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0: 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But leave the tunes to us. The Saturday Night Dance Party. 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
1: Friday night, let me take you out. 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

bet. 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
1: Sheesh. 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
5: Spud FM weather for Summerside. Showers and a risk of a thunder shower today. 15 millimeters expected. South winds 20 to 40 becoming light. Winds coming from the north 30 to 50 and highs 15. Showers ending near midnight, then clearing. A risk of a thunder shower this evening. 2 to 4 millimeters expected, winds from the north 30 to 50, lows 6. On Monday, sunny, winds north 30, gusting to 50, highs 12. On Tuesday, a mix of sun and cloud, highs 23. And then on Wednesday, a mix of sun and cloud, highs 26.
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and a good Sunday morning to you. I'm Paul M. Welcome to Sports Roundup, brought to you by Kern and Briggs Limited here in Summerside. It is a bit of a chilly day today. There's going to be some rain today, some thunder showers today. Kind of what spring has been like this year. You know, we've had some really nice days, and then it's almost like winter's coming back. Anyway, welcome to the program, Sports Roundup on a Sunday morning. I'm Paul M. This past week, an icon, Coach Forbes Kennedy, was put to rest. Down at the Civic Center in Charlottetown, they had the wake on Monday, the funeral on Tuesday. I was able to take in the wake. Whoever was in charge of the wake did a wonderful job. I mean, there were a lot of people there. And I've said this on my social media, and I'll say it again. While certainly it was a day to remember Forby and to be sad that he's gone, for me it was also a day. It was the best hockey day I've had in such a long time. Just to see so many people that I hadn't seen before, to talk with them, shake hands, have a few words. I mean, it was just really, really nice. I attended with Jim Clark and Doug McClain, and we were in the lineup for quite a while, and it was a... it was a huge crowd, and the funeral the next day was, from my understanding, was a great tribute to Forby as well. Now, last week we did a program that honored Forby. I had a lot of people at the wake say they heard it. A lot of people say they wish they had heard it. And so at that time I said, well, I'll do the program again. I pulled everybody's comments out. Jim Kennedy's, Jim Clark's, Leighton Skierman's, Gerard Gallant, and play those tributes again to Forby. I mean, it's appropriate, I think. And anyway, you know, it just came to me. You know the start of AC/DC's Thunderstruck? I mean, the very start, the very first 20 minutes or so? Maybe, or not minutes, seconds or 30 seconds. Don't you think that the guy singing sounds, his voice is just like Jim Kennedy? I don't know. Maybe this is the first time I've noticed it. And anyway, I just thought I'd give you that observation here today. I didn't know Jim could sing. Maybe he was secretly an AC/DC member. I'm not sure. But by gosh, it sounds like him. We'll be back with Jim Kennedy and his tribute to Forby next on our program, Sports Roundup on a Sunday morning. 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
7: All right. Also, one of our sponsors who has been with us a long time would be Granville Street Diner. And this week at Granville Street Diner, they have their scallop burger, whole clam dinner. You can find lobster, egg Benedict. Right? That's a famous meal for them. And they also have DoorDash. Right? They now have DoorDash. At Granville Street Diner. That's, you make your order. I mean, if you're like me and don't understand sometimes these things, DoorDash, you make your order, and DoorDash will pick it up and bring it to your house, you know? So, I mean, you can have Eggs Benedict for breakfast this morning, and DoorDash will bring it to you. Again, they have the scallop burger, whole clams, lobster Eggs Benedict, and they have DoorDash. All this at Granville Street Diner here in Summerside. All right, as mentioned, we are redoing our program from last week, the tribute to Forbes Kennedy. And first up, talking about Forby, was Jim Kennedy. Jim Kennedy joins me on the line here this morning. Jim, the connection here is... he would be the GM of the Abbeys, Forbee would be the coach. I was broadcasting the Caps, and Abby's were just everything as far as the junior hockey was concerned. I'd be broadcasting. I mean, it was really, really good times. And Jim Kennedy's on the line with me here this morning. Jim, thanks for doing this. I appreciate it.
8: No trouble, pal.
7: So tell me, when did you first get to meet, and when did you get to know Forbee?
8: Well, it goes right back to his NHL days, Paul. But I knew Forbee when he went to the NHL, and I was sports editor at the Journal Pioneer in Summerside at the time. We had a United Press International wire service, so I used to be bugging the Boston people for do stories of them for me and send them to me, which they did. I appreciated putting them in the paper, but I always like to have a story on them. But I know him then, but I never really, we really became close friends when we bought the Abbeys, when we bought the Eagles, and we rechanged the name to the Abbeys. Orvie and I were together for the next 15 years, I guess, him coaching, me managing. It was a year-round job. Summertime we went together to recruit, and wintertime we went to the rink. So it was quite a stay I had with him. He had 1,000 stories. I heard them all 10 times. And every time I heard them, I got a laugh at him. He was quite a storyteller.
7: Tell me this. What was it about Forbee? I mean, we talk about Forbee being an icon, a legend here on PEI. I mean, I've been thinking about this over the last few days, and my thoughts are this, that if people think they know Forbee, if they only know Forbee from, you know, watching him play and some of the things that happened when he played or when he coached, they really didn't know Forbee at all, because he was way more than an NHL player and a coach, wasn't he, Jim?
8: He was just a great fellow, pal. You couldn't get a better friend than Forbee. We didn't lose a good one, but in my opinion, we lost the best one. He was a hockey legend. He was an icon. He was just loved by everybody. He was respected by everybody. You can't demand respect. I always said that. You have to earn it. Forbee certainly earned it, whether he was playing or whether he was coaching. And when I said that he was with the Abbeys from the day he coached the Abbeys, and Mike was the assistant coach from the day the team was formed until the day it ended. I mean, we had them for about 15 years, and then we gave the team down. Stewart was getting a little bit too much for us. Alan called me one day and said, Jim, do you mind if I sell the team? I said, not a bit, buddy. It's your team. So he sold it to the Murphys. The Murphys had finance trouble. Wasn't making any money with it, I guess. So they disbanded it, and that ended the Abbeys.
7: Sometimes people think it's about the money, but I'm pretty sure that during those 15 years, there'd be lots of struggles money-wise, both between the Caps and Abbeys.
8: Guaranteed. Guaranteed. You had to raise a lot of money. I mean, you weren't going to operate a junior team on your gates. For all, we had some good gates. I mean, let's face it, Summerside and the Abbeys were bitter rivals. The Summerside fans hated us. The Charlottetown fans hated the Caps. That made for some interesting games all the way around. Then fellas like you used to have me or someone from Summerside on the air. We'd be bad-mouthing one another.
7: Yeah.
8: That just brought bigger crowds to the rink.
7: Alan Stewart claimed that I baited people to say bad stuff. I can't believe I would have done that at that time.
8: I would have to say, Paul, I'd have to agree with Alan.
7: Yeah.
8: It would get us in all the trouble.
7: Yeah.
8: I'm going to relate one incident, Paul, that comes up to me. Just a Caps Abbeys incident. We were playing at the Old Farm. The game was over. Dave Cameron was coaching. Wendell Bassett was there. I saw them talking to Allie Affleck on the ice after the game. Over I go across the ice. Then we had words. Doogie Arsenault come out the side door and come up behind me and put his hand in my mouth and ripped out my false teeth. Down I go. A pile of us on the ice. Jake Kennedy was up in the, in the balcony of the farm. Jake came down clutching all. He's out in the ice. Forby's in the ice. Big Cliff's in the ice. Ricky's on the ice. We're all on the ice rolling around. Ricky says, Dad, what are you doing? I've been hunting for my teeth, boy. They're down here somewhere. Well, we get in the dressing room, and we started laughing about it. All of a sudden, somebody comes in and says, you have to go down to the police station. What do you mean? They're laying a cell charge. I get Richard Campbell, our lawyer, and down we go to the police station. We're there for quite a while. And I was being a little bit mouthy, I guess, and Mike Quinn was there, and Mike called me aside, and he said, Jim, you got to shut your mouth, or you may be here for the night.
7: I can't believe you were mouthy.
8: Yeah. And Mike's a good fella, eh? So I took him to heart. I never opened my mouth again, and Mike settled it all. We all went home happy, and no assault charges were laid. But that was just a typical thing between the Aussies and the Caps. And after it was all over and hockey was all over, we were the best of friends. We always were the best of friends. But, I mean, the fans would never know that.
7: No. Great deal of respect, you know. A great deal of respect between the two. You know what I mean? I mean, obviously, each team was trying to do the same thing, and that was win.
8: Well, let's face it, Paul. When we left, I went to a PEI. Went to Ron Hockey Association meeting and told them we're leaving the PEI Association. We're joining the Nova Scotia Hockey League. We went over there, and shortly after we got there, Summerside came. That was the start of the Maritime Junior Hockey League. On come all the other teams, Moncton, Campbell, Cape Breton, Andy and Nish, they all come, and really, that's what started the Maritime Junior League as it is today.
7: Jim, can you remember the year that there was only three teams? And I mean, maybe there was more than one year, but I remember in particular a year there was only three teams. There was Sherwood, there were the Abbeys, and there were the Caps. And every other night, you were playing either the Caps or the Abbeys. If you were Sherwood, or you know what I'm saying. And it just, I mean, it was the roughest, tumblest year I think I've ever seen in the Junior Island Junior Hockey League.
8: Well, let's face it, we took turns winning. That's one thing about it. The Abbeys and the Caps. The Caps had the good years, we had our good years. They beat us, we beat them. But it was pretty close, really, most of the time. And they were the bitter enemy. They were at the top of a shit list every time you'd start talking hockey. It was beat them. You're a little bit more determined you're going to beat them than another team. And that was good. That's what made things go. That's what made the league a success. And I think back then it was good hockey. I think we had good times, happy times. I know as far as hockey's concerned, I had a lot of hockey on me in Newfoundland. Played senior, I coached junior. But, I mean, my best years and my happiest years to look back on were the Abbey years.
7: Well, it's certainly Caps and Abbeys, that it certainly, they were great times. And a lot of people long for those times as well. Jim, I really appreciate you taking the time here this morning to talk to me. And, you know when somebody's an icon or a legend when, you know, the visiting hours and as well the funeral are going to be held at the Civic Center. So you know that, Forbes Kennedy was a big personality here on PEI.
8: Forbes was loved by everyone. I used to tease people too, and some people down here didn't like it, but in my opinion, Summerside did perhaps more for Forbes than Charlestown did.
7: Well, he certainly enjoyed coming to Tim Hortons at the end of it here. Jim, thanks very much. I appreciate it.
8: Appreciate being on, Paul. Have a good day.
7: You too. Spud FM weather for Summerside. Showers and a risk of a thunder shower today. 15 millimeters expected. South winds 20 to 40, becoming light. Winds coming from the north 30 to 50 and highs 15. Showers ending near midnight, then clearing. A risk of a thunder shower this evening. 2 to 4 millimeters expected. Winds from the north 30 to 50, lows 6. On Monday, sunny. Winds north 30, gusting to 50, highs 12. On Tuesday, a mix of sun and cloud, highs 23. And then on Wednesday, a mix of sun and cloud, highs 26.
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7: 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All right. We continue with our Forbes Kennedy tribute rerun show. And Jim Clark was next. And he spoke about Forby only as Jim Clark can. All right, welcome back to our program, Sports Roundup on a Sunday morning. Our program is about sports icon Forbes Kennedy. Forbes Taylor Kennedy passed away this past week, and arrangements Monday at the Civic Center. That's where the visiting hours will be, and then the funeral at the Civic Center on Tuesday. Gerard Gallant, an NHLer, would have been a similar, I mean, both he and Forby would be really scared of nothing, and they played a physical hockey game. And I know that that Forby was a real big fan. He'd often tell me he was a big fan of Gerard Gallant, and I saw an interview that Gerard said that every time he would come home as a young guy, he'd come home. Forby would seek him out here on PEI and just to talk with him to see how he was doing. Gerard Gallant's on the line with me here this morning. Gerard, thanks for doing this. I appreciate it.
9: No problem, Paul. I'm glad to do it.
7: Tell me, when would have been the first time that you would have met Forby?
9: Probably when he was coaching the Summerside Crystals back in the day. I was probably 14 or 15 years old playing Bantam and Midget Hockey, and I used to go around the rink a lot. Obviously, you go to all the Junior A games, and you're watching Pinky Gallant and those guys back in that time. And Forby was their coach, and so I started going around the dressing room a lot, being basically a stick boy and going on the ice once in a while because I was a young, up-and-coming young player. So you'd go on for practices once in a while, and but that's when I met him. And I remember, he was a nice fella and an easygoing guy, and he'd be always yelling at the players in the practice, like, we got to go harder tonight, we got to go harder tonight. So, but that's when I first met Forby.
7: You and Forby really got quite close over the years. And would it be because you were, similar style players? In other words, you played the game physically, and both were, both of you played a lot of games in the National Hockey League.
9: Yeah, no, I think when I really started to know Forby was when I was playing midget hockey and junior hockey, and, he had, back in those days, there wasn't a lot of scouts coming down to the Maritime to watch hockey players. So I remember Forby got Charlie Tupplin to come down and another scout from Ontario to come down. They were buddies back then, and he called those guys, and they come down and watched me play a few weekends and tournaments, and Forby would tell me, the scouts are coming down here next week, so you better make sure you're playing well and stuff like that. And so that's when I really got to know him. And then, obviously, over the years, when I played the National Hockey League, every summer you'd run into him at the ball fields, or he'd be coming, you'd meet him somewhere at different events, golf tournaments and that, and he was always checking in to make sure, things were good. And he did always comment about, he likes the fights, it gets you in the game early, and, keep playing your game that way, and, so stuff like that. But he was a real friend for a long time, and especially the last, the last number of years when you're home and you get the chance to go to Tim Hortons, and, he never went into Tim Hortons very often. He stayed out in the parking lot, and we'd meet there, myself and Lee Spearman and C.J. Gallant and a few others, and, tell old stories. Like Jim Kennedy said, he had 1,000 stories, and he'd tell them every day. And it'd be the same stories over and over again, but it seemed like there were different stories every time because he was such a good storyteller.
7: What, when you would get together and did he talk much about being in the National Hockey League? Did he talk much about that, Gerard?
9: Oh, yeah, he told great stories about that. I mean, especially back in the day when the boys went out a lot and they took the train a lot and they were hiding beers in their suitcases and stuff like that. But one story he told me quite a bit, few times was Bill Dineen was a coach of mine in my first year and a half in Detroit's farm team in the Adirondack, and Bill played with Forby in Detroit, and Forby kept calling him the Fox, the Sly Fox, and I said, what do you mean Sly Fox? He said, oh, no, we give Bill that nickname because he was such a smooth guy, and, you know, we'd always go out and, you know, Bill would carry a little pocket, Bible.
7: Yeah.
9: So when I went out at night, he came back early in the morning, 5:30 or 6, and sometimes he'd run into the manager of the Red Wings back at the time, and Bill would be smart, and he'd say, oh, no, I'm just coming back from church. I was up early, so I couldn't sleep. And Forby would tell that story. And Forby's such a good storyteller. Like, I can't tell a story very well, but yeah. Forby, he just tells you those stories, and you're busting at the gut just laughing at him.
7: What, you know, did you coached against him? Or
9: oh, yeah.
7: Yeah. Oh, yeah.
9: Yeah,
7: there
9: my,
7: were,
9: my three
7: there
9: years were, in Somerset.
7: Yeah, that's right. You coached against him. Now, I mean, and you had a really good relationship, but there it looked like in some of those games, it didn't look that friendly. You know what I'm saying?
9: No, I mean, we always said when you play four of these teams, no matter if they're a good team or a bad team, you're going to play 60 minutes. So we could be winning 10-2 with a minute and a half left, and that minute and a half takes an hour and a half to play. So it was they played right till the end. If they're losing bad, they'd make sure you pay the price and you remember them for the next game. So that's what it was all about. But as soon as the game's over, he's your best friend again. He's over shaking your hand and joking and laughing the next day. So that's what Forby was. He wanted to win. He'd do anything to win. But when the game was over, he was just back to normal, back to being a great person. He had, you know, and Forby's a tough guy, but he has a big heart. He's got a soft spot.
7: Yeah, I was going to, a lot of people talked about that, and that was my next question. You know, outside the rink, and just man-to-man, and just, you know, for instance, this week, the Summerside Boys and Girls Club had an awful lot of good things to say about Forby, about visiting and the like, and that's what I was going to say, like, what was it that, I mean, people really, gravitated towards him, and they knew he was a hockey player and that type of thing, but he seemed comfortable with people. I don't know.
9: Yeah, no, he really did, Paul. Like I said, it didn't matter who he was with, he's very comfortable with them, and like I said, sure, he was a great hockey player, played back in the original six, and he loved to play ball every bit as much as hockey. He talked about ball all the time also. But Forby, he just seems to know everybody. I mean, no matter where he's at or what he's doing, he knows people all over the place, and he's just a likable guy. I mean, unless you're playing sports against him, he's a very likable person, and that's what he is. He has fun with everybody. He makes a joke all the time, and he doesn't take life too serious, and he's one of those guys, like I said, he played pro sports, and you know, the older he got, I think the more fun he had in his life. And the only thing, about 5 or 6 years ago, he couldn't golf anymore. So that really bothered him because he was just starting to get pretty good at it, and he was close to beating me in the golf game once in a while. So he was disappointed that he had to stop golfing about 5 years ago.
7: Well, he was a big part of the Boys and Girls Club golf tournament. Gerard, I really appreciate you taking the time out to talk to me here this morning. Thanks a lot, man.
9: Thank you, Paul.
7: Hey, man. Gerard Gallant, of course, longtime NHLer as well, talking about Forby. He and Forby would have been similar where they, you know, played the game physically. And, Gerard is similar. A lot of similarities. Gerard is very much well-liked by people as well.

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3: All right, welcome back to our program, Sports Roundup. By the way, congratulations to Riley Cormier, drafted to the Quebec Major Junior Hockey League yesterday in the Quebec Major Junior Hockey League draft, going to Cape Breton. Getting some, they like the Islanders. Of course, Cape Breton's an island. Prince Edward Island's an island. The Murphy boys, Cormier, over in Cape Breton now. Congratulations to Cormier. He's represented by the McLean Group. And I just noticed on my Facebook page that, they're congratulating him as well, being drafted into the Quebec Major Junior Hockey League by Cape Breton. All right. Just want to let you know that our program here today is a replay of what we did last week honoring Forbes Kennedy. Now, just want to also let you know that Granville Street Diner, Upper Granville Street, Summerside, they're open 7 days a week. They serve all-day breakfast. I mean, people like to have breakfast. They have breakfast any time of the day. So Granville Street Diner, they have all-day breakfast. They have great breakfast, too. For instance, something special is their lobster eggs Benedict. That's a special thing that they do, and they do it very well. This week, you'll find their scallop burger special, their whole clam dinner special as well. And just a reminder that Granville Street Diner has DoorDash. That's the app you get. You can place your order and, to Granville Street Diner online and get your meal at your home, right? Like, I'm just looking outside now, and over the last 10 minutes or so while this last interview was going on, I mean, it was raining. I'm going to use the word deluge. It was coming down pretty good. Anyway, we're honoring Forbie today, Forbie Kennedy. And Gerard Gallant, NHL hockey player, coach, he and Forbie were pretty tight. And so Gerard last week talked about Forbie as well. All right, welcome back to our program, Sports Roundup on a Sunday morning. Our program is about sports icon Forbes Kennedy. Forbes Taylor Kennedy passed away this past week, and arrangements Monday at the Civic Center. That's where the visiting hours will be, and then the funeral at the Civic Center on Tuesday. Gerard Gallant, an NHLer, would have been a similar, I mean, both he and Forbie would be really scared of nothing, and they played a physical hockey game. And I know that that Forbie was a real big fan. He'd often tell me he was a big fan of Gerard Gallant, and I saw an interview that Gerard said that every time he would come home, as a young guy, he'd come home, Forbee would seek him out here on PEI and just to talk with him to see how he was doing. Gerard Gallant's on the line with me here this morning. Gerard, thanks for doing this. I appreciate it.
4: No problem, Paul. I'm glad to do it.
3: Tell me, when would have been the first time that you would have met Forbee?
4: Probably when he was coaching the Summerside Crystals back in the day. I was probably 14 or 15 years old playing bantam and midget hockey, and I used to go around the rink a lot. Obviously, you go to all the junior A games, and you're watching Pinky Gallant and those guys back in that time, and Forbee was their coach, and so I started going around the dressing room a lot, being basically a stick boy and going on the ice once in a while because I was a young, up-and-coming young player. So you'd go on for practices once in a while, but that's when I met him, I remember, he was a nice fella and an easygoing guy, and he'd always yell at the players in the practice, like, we got to go harder tonight, we got to go harder tonight. So, but that's when I first met Forbee.
3: You and Forbee really got quite close over the years, and would it be because you were, similar style players? In other words, you played the game physically, and both were, both of you played a lot of games in the National Hockey League.
4: Yeah, no, I think when I really started to know Forbee was when I was playing midget hockey and junior hockey, and, he had a

0: things were good. And he did always comment about, you know, he likes the fights. It gets you in the game early and, you know, keep playing your game that way. And, you know, so stuff like that. But he was a real friend for a long time. And especially the last, you know, the last number of years when you're home and you get the chance to go to Tim Hortons. And, you know, he never went into Tim Hortons very often. He stayed out in the parking lot. And we'd meet there, myself and Lee Spearman and C.J. Gallant and a few others. And, you know, just tell old stories. Like Jim Kennedy said, he'd have 1,000 stories and he'd tell them every day. And it'd be the same stories over and over again. But it seemed like there were different stories every time because he was such a good storyteller.
1: What, you know, when you would get together and did he talk much about being in the National Hockey League? Did he talk much about that, Gerard?
0: Oh, yeah. He told great stories about that. I mean, especially back in the day when the boys went out a lot and they took the train a lot and they were hiding beers in their suitcases and stuff like that. But one story he told me quite a bit, few times was Bill Dineen was a coach of mine in my first year and a half in Detroit's farm team in the Adirondack. And Bill played with Forby in Detroit. And Forby kept calling him the Fox, the Sly Fox. And I said, what do you mean, Sly Fox? He said, oh, no, we give Bill that nickname because he was such a smooth guy. And, you know, we'd always go out and, you know, Bill would carry a little pocket, Bible.
1: Yeah.
0: So when I went out at night, he'd come back early in the morning, 5:30 or 6, and sometimes he'd run into the manager of the Red Wings back at the time, and Bill would be smart, and he'd say, oh, no, I'm just coming back from church. I was up early, so I couldn't sleep. And Forby would tell that story. And Forby's such a good storyteller. Like, I can't tell a story very well, but yeah. Forby, he just tells you those stories, and you're busting at the gut just laughing at him.
1: What, you know, did you coached against him?
0: My three years in Somerset.
1: Yeah, that's right. You coached against him. Now, I mean, and you had a really good relationship, but there, it looked like in some of those games, it didn't look that friendly. You know what I'm saying?
0: No, I mean, we always said when you play Forby's teams, no matter if they're a good team or a bad team, you're going to play 60 minutes. So we could be winning 10-2 with a minute and a half left, and that minute and a half takes an hour and a half to play. So it was they played right till the end. If they're losing bad, they would they'd make sure you pay the price and you remember them for the next game. So that's what it was all about. But as soon as the game's over, he's your best friend again. He's over shaking your hand and joking and laughing the next day. So that's what Forby was. He wanted to win. He'd do anything to win. But when the game was over, he was just back to normal, back to being a great person. He had, you know, and Forby's a tough guy, but he has a big heart. He's got a soft spot.
1: Yeah, I was going to, a lot of people talked about that, and that was my next question. You know, outside the rink, and just man-to-man, and just... You know, for instance, this week the Summerside Boys and Girls Club had an awful lot of good things to say about Forby, about visiting and the like, and that's what I was going to say. Like, what was it that people really gravitated towards him, and they knew he was a hockey player and that type of thing, but he seemed comfortable with people. I don't know.
0: Yeah, no, he really did, Paul. Like I said, it didn't matter who he was with. He's very comfortable with them. And like I said, sure, he was a great hockey player, played back in the original six. And he loved to play ball every bit as much as hockey. He talked about ball all the time also. But Forby, he just seems to know everybody. I mean, no matter where he's at or what he's doing, he knows people all over the place. And he's just a likable guy. I mean, you know, unless you're playing sports against him, he's a very likable person, and that's what he is. He has fun with everybody. He makes a joke all the time, and he doesn't take life too serious. And he's one of those guys, like I said, he played pro sports, and, you know, the older he got, I think the more fun he had in his life. And the only thing, about 5 or 6 years ago, he couldn't golf anymore, so that really bothered him because he was just starting to get pretty good at it, and he was close to beating me in the golf game once in a while. So he was disappointed that he had to stop golfing about 5 years ago.
1: Well.

0: He was a big part of the, like you are, the big part of the Boys and Girls Club golf tournament. Gerard, I really appreciate you taking the time out to talk to me here this morning. Thanks a lot, man.
1: Thank you, Paul.
0: Hey, man. Gerard Gallant, of course, longtime NHLer as well, talking about Forbee. He and Forbee would have been similar where they, you know, played the game physically. And, you know, Gerard is similar. A lot of similarities. Gerard is very much well-liked by people as well.
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0: Leighton, I really appreciate you doing this. Thanks for doing it.
1: Well, I'm glad to be able to help you out, Paul.
0: So, when did you get to know Forbee, and how did you get him to come to Summerside?
1: Well, I was playing hockey myself, and we were playing in Charlottetown one night. We were in the minor hockey team program from Charlottetown was on the ice before we got there. And this young fellow was up and down and up and down, and nobody could catch him. Nobody could take the puck away from him. I found out who he was. It was Forbee Kennedy. And my father had taken the carload of us players down, and this fellow standing next to me was an elderly man, a fairly good, hefty fellow. My father came in after rocking his car, and he said, "Forbee, what are you doing at the game today?" It was Forbee's father. So that's how we became friends with the Forbee family.
0: So, Leish, you know, a lot of people talk about Forbee and his NHL days and his playing. A lot of people talk about his physicality. But, I mean, you had to have more than that to be playing in the NHL. Forbee, and I've talked to people, he was a really good penalty killer. You had talked about the fact that he that night he was up and down the ice and always had the puck. He was a great penalty killer, and he was good with the puck, it seemed, and that was one of the good things that he had skill wise as far as an NHL player was concerned.
1: You're right there, Paul, and he certainly was a big help killing penalties as well. You know, he was a hefty player, and he didn't mind getting in and mixing it up, and he was well worth his time that he played here in Summerside.
0: So tell me, how did you get him to come to Summerside to coach the Crystals?
1: Well, as I said, my father and his father were friends, and we were at the game in Charlottetown one night, and Forby was playing, and I saw him on the ice, and I said to my father, I said, would I ever like to see that fellow up in Summerside? He was flying. So that was in the back of my mind. Hockey season was pretty well over, and I knew that his father and my father were good friends for years. So anyway, I got a hold of his father and said, wondering if I could go down and talk to Forby. So that's how it all came about. I got down and talked to Forby and told him that it'd be nice if he'd come up to Summerside and play for us. And he said, kind of costly driving the car back and forth and playing hockey for you up there. So I found a few dollars in the pot there from Les Glover from the year before. I was able to make a deal with Forby and up he came. And that was the beginning of a good relationship between Forby and myself and Forby and the Summerside friends.
0: And you're right. That started a really good relationship. You and Forby have been pretty close since, haven't you?
1: Pretty close. A week ago Thursday, I spent coffee with him up in Sharon Summerside. Now he's not with us anymore. Sad.
0: Forby, over the last couple of years, would come to Summerside to Tim Hortons and just sit and talk with people like yourself. What would you tell? The old days? Talk about the old days, Leish?
1: Yeah, we like to talk about the old days, but we also talk about the hockey that we're watching now on TV and in our local rink. So it was hockey talk all the time. A little bit of baseball. Probably was a catcher and I was a catcher. So we played against each other quite a bit. And it was all no bitter rivalry. It was all friendship. And we became really good friends over the last 20 years or so.
0: What do you think it was? We know Forby and the style of play he had and the like, but outside the rink, many people just kind of idolized Forby. What was it that he was able to bring to people that people really, they were able to relate to him?
1: Well, people found out that he wasn't as tough as he thought he was. When he was playing hockey, he was tough, but when he was out on the regular streets and in the coffee shops, we'd be talking about different fellas and different players and things, and I've seen the tears come to his eyes sometimes, so he had a big heart, too, as well as a big temper.
0: We don't have many people on BEI that we can call icons, but as soon as news came that Forby had passed away, legend, icon, those types of words were associated with Forby. I mean, he truly was something.
1: Certainly was. There was only one Forby, and there'd never be another one like him.
0: Leighton Skierman talking about Coach Forbes Kennedy. That'll do it for the program on this Sunday morning. Sports Roundup comes your way. 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

And that's Alyssa Reed, Alone Again on Spud FM, opening up the 10 o'clock hour here on a Sunday morning. Paul M. with you. Good to have you along with me this morning. Hope your day's getting off to a good start. One Republic, they're back. And here's a good one from them. Need Your Love.

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1: No matter what, you got it.

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I wish she'd let me be, but her destiny's got us so intertwined. Back in 2011, I decided

0: That's Chromeo, Jealous, the name of the song. Spot FM with Paul M. checking in with you here on a Sunday morning. City of Summerside letting residents, pedestrians, motorists know that a contractor is upgrading sidewalk infrastructure starting tomorrow and continuing through to Saturday, August the 15th. That's tomorrow till August the 15th. Now, the upgrades will be completed on Lafergie Avenue between Central and Granville, beginning at Central Street End. Traffic control personnel will be in place for the duration of this project.
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0: to hear an
1: on this Sunday
0: interview
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0: from
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And Fifi Dobson with Ghost on Spud FM with Paul M. checking in with you on a Sunday. This one is tough to take, right? Summerside Police Services have charged a driver for passing a school bus displaying flashing lights. On June the 4th at about 3:30 in the afternoon, officers in the area of Water Street East monitoring school bus traffic at after receiving multiple recent complaints about vehicles passing buses displaying flashing red lights. Now, officers observed a vehicle pass a bus that had stopped to let students off. The bus had come to a complete stop. Red lights were clearly visible. A traffic stop was initiated on the vehicle. The driver was issued a summary offense ticket in relation to the incident. The minimum penalty, which the driver was issued, carries a $1,000 fine and a three-month license suspension. And for the life of me, after what has happened here on Prince Edward Island lately, I can't believe somebody blatantly stopped bus, lights flashing, just past the bus. It's hard to believe, man. Here's Fun, We Are Young.

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0: Alex Porritt and Kissing You on Spud FM with Paul M. here on this Sunday morning. City of Summerside letting residents know that road paving projects for 2026 will are set to begin. We have June 8th, that's starting tomorrow, until the 12th. That would be the whole week. Water Street East from Wyatt Crescent to McEwen Road, paving. And then the next week, June 15th to the 30th, actually that would be 2 weeks, Convent Street between Central and Summer Street, Boswell Crescent, and Beaton Avenue. Motorists are asked to use caution, obey traffic personnel while driving through this work, and to consider taking an alternate route so you won't be delayed.
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Spot FM weather for Summerside. Showers and a risk of a thunder shower today. 15 millimeters expected. South winds 20 to 40 becoming light. Winds coming from the north 30 to 50 and highs 15. Showers ending near midnight, then clearing. A risk of a thunder shower this evening. 2 to 4 millimeters expected. Winds from the north 30 to 50, lows 6. On Monday,

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0: Oh, it just sticks in your head, doesn't it? Alex Warren, he says that song took a little while to write, maybe a half an hour, and it sticks right between your ears, doesn't it? Ordinary is Rick Dees, and Justin Bieber considering a change in his music, wants to share it with you. Wait a minute, stop. It's Dees Lee. Well, we hear from Miley Cyrus. She wants you to know about it. And what is it? It is the Unclaimed Baggage Center. This is in Scottsboro, Alabama, one of the weirdest tourist attractions in the world. The Unclaimed Baggage Center, just like it sounds. They call it a treasure hunter's dream come true. Miley loves to go to old vintage stores and all this. She says, you've got to go by the Unclaimed Baggage Center. The prices are so low, it's stupid. What they did is they went to unclaimed baggage at all the airports and said, we'll take that, we'll take that. Electronics, baggage, designer clothes, stupid prices. Miley says, do it. Put it on your list. The Unclaimed Baggage Center in Scottsboro, Alabama makes it to
1: Dees Lee's.
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0: Justin Bieber still on the countdown with D's. He's at number 36. And Rick D's, we're talking to Justin, and we pointed out this line from his song, Everything Hallelujah. Listen.
1: Singing like hallelujah, dancing like hallelujah, everything hallelujah, everything hallelujah.
0: Well, the video went viral, as they say, and so many are using it in their own TikTok videos. So the question was, is it okay if we put this on the religious charts? And Bieber said, sure. So Bieber is number one in church music, too. Thought you'd like to know. Okay, Freak D's and BTS, what a hot group of guys, now have their own Oreo cookies. So it brings up a question on the countdown quiz this week. What other star has their own brand of Oreo cookie, their own recipe, like BTS? Is it Lady Gaga? Is it Post Malone? Is it Selena Gomez? Or all of those? Got it? Okay, Lady Gaga, Post Malone, Selena Gomez, or all of them have their own Oreo cookie. You can buy it. And it is the countdown quiz. Just go to rick.com, R-I-C-K.com. Now, in the balance is an incredible Amazon shopping spree, so you can win it. 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I had mentioned elephants making guitars, and I wasn't kidding. How are they doing it? Why are they needed? Wait till you hear this coming up as we keep heading for number one.
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0: Ooh, some extra music. I love it. Thank you so much for the call. 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
9: Is it a relapse if it's just a drink? A picture-perfect party full of friends I used to keep. My favorite vices I used to meet. Lined up on the countertop and they're calling out to me.

0: teacher.
1: Tate McRae, we understand she practices guitar almost an hour a day. And Tate proves it to you right there, tit for tat, just down one, number 34 for Tate McRae. Speaking of guitars, you know that elephants are involved with making ebony guitars, which is, it's a very rare guitar made of ebony wood, has an incredible sound, a tone, you won't believe it. But over the years, ebony trees have been threatened with extinction. So what do? They brought in hundreds of elephants to eat ebony seeds and then fertilize them back into the soil, if you catch my drift on that. So the elephants eat the ebony seeds. They then plant them, so to speak, in the soil. They grow trees, and ebony trees are coming back because of elephants. And, of course, the greatest guitars in the world made of ebony. Now you know. And you know there's a speed demon at number 33. Who is he? Coming up.
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7: Spud FM weather for Summerside. Showers and a risk of a thunder shower today. 15 millimeters expected. South winds 20 to 40, becoming light. Winds coming from the north 30 to 50 and highs 15. Showers ending near midnight, then clearing. A risk of a thunder shower this evening. 2 to 4 millimeters expected. Winds from the north 30 to 50, lows 6. On Monday, sunny, winds north 30, gusting to 50, highs 12. On Tuesday, a mix of sun and cloud, highs 23. And then on Wednesday, a mix of sun and cloud, highs 26.
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0: Teddy Swims, going up three this week, number 23 on the countdown with Mr. Know-It-All. And is there deep meaning in the hit? According to Teddy, now follow me on this, it's based on the prophet's dilemma to either choose a self-fulfilling prophecy where you do everything in your power to stop something bad, or maybe that's why it happens, or a self-defeating prophecy where you see something coming and you do nothing about it. And just so you'll know, I have no idea what I just said. But Teddy Swims thinks he does. Are we still confused?
1: I am, yes.
0: Thought so. It is Rick Dees, the top 20 coming up. Benson Boone does a double flip off of his piano and considers wearing a red velvet thong in his next concert appearance. So every hit gets bigger. Get ready.
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3: Spud FM weather for Summerside. Showers and a risk of a thunder shower today. 15 millimeters expected. South winds 20 to 40, becoming light. Winds coming from the north 30 to 50 and highs 15. Showers ending near midnight, then clearing. A risk of a thunder shower this evening. 2 to 4 millimeters expected. Winds from the north 30 to 50, lows 6. On Monday, sunny. Winds north 30, gusting to 50, highs 12. On Tuesday, a mix of sun and cloud, highs 23. And then on Wednesday, a mix of sun and cloud, highs 26.
0: Ooh, some extra music. I love it. Thank you so much for the call. Summerside, this is for you. 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

0: Taylor Allison Swift, Opalite, Don Juan this week, number 17. And, oh, wait a minute, huge rumors were true. Listen to me, Rick D's reporting. The brand new Taylor Swift hit will be in Toy Story 5, and it is huge. Now, the song is called I Knew It, I Knew You. And Taylor says, you know, I've always dreamed of getting to write for these characters. I've adored them since I was 5 years old, watching the first Toy Story movie. And I was lucky enough to see the movie in its early stages. She went to the screening, and she said, I wrote the song as soon as I got home. And you talk about a must-see movie now. The cone of silence has been lifted. Fans said they knew it. We knew it from the very special clues from Taylor, especially when cowgirl Jessie danced on a billboard with the letters T.S., Taylor Swift, 13 clouds, of course, Taylor's favorite number, and the caption said, she's making those moves up as she goes. That's the line from Shake It Off. Listen. I'll make the moves up as I go. Taylor Swift, it's called I Knew It, I Knew You, from Toy Story 5, Woody, and Buzz Lightyear, love it. Toy Story 5, June 19th, it's a must-see, and a Taylor Swift hit in it. Now you know, it's D's Sleaze. Okay, it's Rick D's, this close to the top 15, more D's Sleaze coming up. Is there a change at number one? Let's find out.
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0: Camila Cabello and her friend Shawn Mendes took it all the way to the top of the countdown. Senorita.

0: do with it.
1: Oh, and the excitement mounts for Noah Kahan, The Great Divide, moving up 2 from last week, number 15 for Noah. And he says, I can't wait to invade Orlando, Florida, coming up with a Noah Kahan Great Divide tour. Sold out. Okay, biggest 10 hits. So close.
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3: Sprint FM weather for Summerside. Showers and a risk of a thunder shower today. 15 millimeters expected. South winds 20 to 40, becoming light. Winds coming from the north 30 to 50 and highs 15. Showers ending near midnight, then clearing. A risk of a thunder shower this evening. 2 to 4 millimeters expected. Winds from the north 30 to 50, lows 6. On Monday, sunny. Winds north 30, gusting to 50, highs 12. On Tuesday, a mix of sun and cloud, highs 23. And then on Wednesday, a mix of sun and cloud, highs 26.
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0: she and her favorite actress. Coming up next on the countdown to number one. 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

0: BTS. We knew they'd go up fast, and they do. Up onto number 7 for BTS, Swim. And mark it on your music calendar. Next week, they beam live again. Had such a huge response from their first beaming. They're doing it again. And we have the link at rick.com, R-I-C-K.com. BTS is this hot. You know it. Top 5 hits on the way. Speaking of BTS, they have their own Oreo cookie they're putting out. That's right, their own Oreo. And tell me this. What other artists have had their own Oreo cookie? Lady Gaga, Post Malone, or Selena Gomez? That's it. These are the choices. Or, wait a minute, all of them. So Lady Gaga, Post Malone, Selena Gomez, or all of the above. Got it? It's for an Amazon shopping spree, and all you do is click Rick, R-I-C-K.com. Take the countdown challenge. It's for you. Take it, and let me take you to the biggest 5 hits of the week. Coming up. Rick D's in the weekly
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0: Put a ring on it. If you didn't hear it the first time, you've heard it many, many times, so many times for Beyonce that, in fact, this hit is now in the National Registry of the Library of Congress in Washington, D.C., because the words and the music and the video for Single Ladies became so iconic. It's now in Washington, preserved forever. Very amazing for Beyonce, who thinks nothing of singing for heads of state in front of people all over the world. She just has that it factor. Okay, factor this in. If you stay here a few seconds, you'll experience the biggest hit of the week. Number one, on the way. Today's best variety. Oh, you found it. Is it 102 Spud FM?
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Swedish House Mafia, Moth to a Flame, opening up the 4 o'clock hour here on a Sunday afternoon with Paul M. on Spud. Here's Lady Gaga and Bad Romance.

0: That's Gracie Abrams and That's So True on Spud FM. City of Summerside wants residents to know, motorists in particular, road paving is starting tomorrow, June 8th. That'll be tomorrow until Friday. Water Street East from Wyatt Crescent to McEwen Road. And then the next Monday and going to the end of June, Convent Street between Central and Summer Street, Boswell Crescent and Beaton Avenue. Motorists are asked to use caution, obey traffic personnel while driving. Consider using an alternate route to help get your heart rate down.
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That's Charlotte Cardin. And The Way We Touch on Spud FM with Paul Hamm here on a Sunday. Summerside Police Services have charged a driver for passing a school bus displaying flashing lights on June the 4th at about 3:30 in the afternoon when kids are getting out from school. Officers were in the area of Water Street East monitoring school bus traffic after receiving multiple complaints about vehicles passing buses displaying flashing lights. This, of course, after a student was killed earlier this month. Now, officers, or at least in May, officers observed a vehicle pass a bus that had stopped to let students off. The bus had come to a complete stop. Red stoplights were clearly visible. A traffic stop was initiated on the vehicle, and the driver was issued a ticket in relation to the incident. Minimum penalty, minimum, for the driver, which he was issued, or she, I'm not sure, carries a $1,000 fine and a 3-month license suspension.

0: And that's Felix Cartel and Lights and Love Me on Spud FM with Paul M. as we check in with you on this Sunday afternoon. What do we have for you now? We have some sidewalk work happening. Let me get to that. Sidewalk work on Lafergie Avenue. And City of Somerset advising residents, pedestrians, motorists. The contractor is upgrading sidewalk infrastructure starting Monday, tomorrow. Continuing through until Saturday, August the 15th. Upgrades will be completed on Lafergie Avenue between Central and Granville, beginning at the Central Street end. Traffic control personnel will be in place for the duration of this project.
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